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entire staff probably has ADHD. 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But by God, can we multitask? 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Ooh, shiny!

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there's two types of people in mid-Michigan. 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

0: Look, if Taylor Swift is so great, then why wasn't she on the Tony Hawk Pro Skater soundtrack?
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2: Don is joining us today with a family secret. 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
3: My Google feed just popped up a tidbit that said some guy in St. Louis who was adopted as a kid just found out that his real dad is Michael McDonald.
4: What?
2: What a fun surprise that is.
4: Whoa, voice of an angel.
3: Yeah, and there's a picture of him and Michael McDonald online, so I figure, you know, I can't read it, man. I'm on the road. Maybe Mahoney will check it out and fill us all in.
2: I like that you're scrolling on social media or whatever it may be while you're driving, and you're like, that's really interesting. Mahoney, you're on the case.
4: Well, Mahoney pulled it up, and that guy looks just like Michael McDonald.
2: This dude looks just like Michael McDonald.
4: Holy sheesh. Like a replica.
2: Doesn't it suck, though, if you look just like Michael McDonald, you find out Michael McDonald is actually your dad, and you just can't sing like Michael McDonald.
5: He was placed up for adoption by his parents, who were both 14, Mike McDonald and his mom, his biological mom,
2: 14?
5: When they were 14, and he was adopted by Paul and Kate Gosselin, and they raised him in St. Louis.
2: Wait, Kate Gosselin?
4: Kate Gosselin?
2: Oh, no.
4: John and Aunt Kate plus eight.
5: Hey,
3: no, not the Gosselin.
2: Okay. Hey. I was going to say, this poor guy gets raised by Kate Gosselin. What a death sentence that is. What a story. I don't know if that counts as a family secret for you, Don, but you just revealed somebody else's. I learned a lot about Michael McDonald.
5: Michael McDonald's out here
4: at 14.
3: There we go.
4: What a
3: sinless. At least he was when he was 14.
2: Wow. Thanks for the call, Don. Appreciate you, man.
4: That's why it's important. If you're doing anything, make sure you wrap it up.
2: Because how would Michael McDonald's life have changed if he'd kept that kid at 14 years old?
4: He wouldn't have learned how to sing.
2: That's right.
5: See, this does, like keep forgetting about you. Does have like a different meaning now, kind of. You're like, oh
2: man, you're right.
0: This is Dave and Mahoney.
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Won't we do what you tell me? Won't we do what you tell me? 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
3: So Dexter Resurrection Season 2 is back, and they are just kind of following the natural storyline here. Guess what the new spin is on this season of Dexter? He's having a midlife crisis, which makes sense.
4: Well, I mean, Michael C. Hall's got to be like, what, mid-50s or early 50s?
3: Yeah, so basically Dexter continues his killing while trying to reconcile his past with his life in his 50s.
4: The drive doesn't go down as you get older.
3: You still got to kill.
4: Does testosterone help with that?
3: Season number 2 is going to premiere on October 30th on Paramount Plus with Showtime. 24 Jump Street. I don't know if anyone's looking forward to the sequel to 21 Jump Street, but it's coming out, and they announced that it's going to be dropping on December 10th. Of 2027?
4: This feels like a movie that did not need to get made.
3: That was my first thought, too. I'm like, is anyone pining for like Channing Tatum and Jonah Hill?
4: 3 Jump Street didn't need to get made.
5: Yeah. Especially since Channing Tatum's having all of this, like, fake profile lore online right now. Oh, where he's apparently... That.
3: Supposedly, he's, like, has a burner account where he's, like, talking trash about his ex...
5: Zoe
3: Kravitz and Harry Styles, and, like, he's got a burner account. You're like, oh, come on, Channing.
4: Bro, what are you doing?
5: you're rich and famous. You really think that I would do this, then you don't know me at all. And I'm like, actually, I think that you look exactly like somebody who would do this.
3: It's so on brand for you, man. So Reacher has already been renewed for season number 6, because season number 5, that's not even out yet. It's still filming,
5: it's
3: actually.
5: Because he's posting so many shirtless pics.
3: I mean, it's working. Look, I mean, Reacher is one of those shows where it is silly in a lot of ways. It's almost kind of goofy at times. Yep. But I love it. Like, it's a fun show where, you know, Alan Rickson, wildly successful.
4: It knows what it is.
3: Yes.
4: Which I think is a key, like, for silly, ridiculous, over-the-top shows like that. Knowing what you are is and having some self-awareness is very important, and I think they do that. I just looked up, Dave, because these are based on books. How many Reacher books do you think there are?
3: Oh, I mean, I imagine, it's endless, because the whole plot line for Reacher, if you're not familiar, he's a former military police officer who just travels from town to town to help people solve crimes.
4: Yeah.
3: And, like, there's got to be, what, 12 books?
4: 30.
3: 30?
4: 30.
5: 30 books.
4: 30 Reacher books.
5: No way.
4: Got a lot of seasons coming.
3: Well, season number 6 has been greenlit, but just to give you an idea of how well it's doing for Prime Video.
5: How far are we reaching?
3: There's a lot of reaching. Season number 4 hit 66 million viewers in the first 28 days.
5: Wow. So I do think any press is good press whenever we're talking about promotions of shows. And unfortunately, I do think that two very negative things that have happened in his life recently have turned into a net positive for him.
3: Well, because it's like right on brand for his character. Like,
4: he whooped a drunk rich guy's ass.
3: Yeah. Cool. This kid's out here bullying children in the streets, and this guy, hops off his motorcycle and beats him up in somebody's front yard. Like, that's great promotion for your show, dude.
5: And the divorce.
3: And the divorce. But, I mean,
5: and he's posted thirst traps online. I mean, he's always posted himself shirtless because, like, duh, look at him.
3: Wouldn't you?
5: I mean, yeah, like, I would be naked all of the time. But, yeah, he's just like... Yeah, you know what? I think that we all just need to take a step away from, like, needing validation online. Next day, thirst trap.
3: Thirst trap is right back.
5: Like, I get it, man. Listen, I understand.
3: You look good. Roll with it.
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1: Hey, it's Ben. 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

0: Kevin Mahoney.
1: Oh, boy. Karma comes fast and hard for some people, but there's others that it's not because of just chance that karma gets them. It's because they directly asked for it. Let me tell you the story, Mahoney, of a 23-year-old. She got arrested in Colombia, along with her mother, by the way, because she was the daughter of a crime boss out of Ecuador.
2: Okay.
1: And so you're like, okay, dad is serious into all sorts of criminal activity, running drugs, money laundering, huge network of criminal activity throughout this whole criminal organization. And he has been in the crosshairs of authorities for a very long time because he's like a legitimate crime boss.
2: Right.
1: Well, his 23-year-old daughter just could not help herself because she had to get on social media and flaunt how much money she had. She's like one of those girls that was like holding up the bricks of money like it's a phone.
2: Yeah, okay.
1: Like one of those. I mean, she's 23. I don't know if that's an excuse to be that young and dumb. But
2: you
1: like,
2: should know
1: what
2: better.
1: What are you doing?
2: If your dad's a crime boss and all of your money is ill-gotten gains, maybe don't flex on social media, bitch.
1: She decided that her TikTok page was more important. She was known as Queen Michelle, and she was, you know, posting her luxurious lifestyle and displaying the cash and promoting what they were saying. It was alleged lending activity, so she was basically trying to run like an illegal bank.
2: She was trying to be a loan shark, too.
1: Yeah. And, of course, the authorities saw all of this because it's all over TikTok. You're using it for clout, and they're like, well, look, I mean, clearly she has all of these resources, even though her dad, you know, ended up getting arrested for all of his criminal activity. They decided, well, clearly this money is still flowing into his family, and she's posting all about it on TikTok. So the authorities showed up, and they didn't just arrest her. They arrested her mom, too.
2: Well, I mean, well, that's what you get for not disciplining your dumbass daughter for flexing on social media. You did a poor job raising her.
1: So the investigators said that there was over $500,000 that was flowing through five of her accounts alone. And they're saying that there was additional portions that didn't have any explanation as to where any of this money came from. Uh-huh. And so they're like, clearly this came from illegal activity. And yep, now you and your mama are going to jail to join dad.
2: If you have money, you don't have to tell anybody. That's like the best of both worlds. If nobody knows who you are and you're rich, that's the best.
1: The absolute best. There's no better thing in this world than having all of the resources and nobody bothering you for it.
0: Dave and Mahoney.
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0: This is Dave and Mahoney.
1: Oh, the male urge to put ourselves in situations that we know we should not be putting ourselves in. We know they're dangerous, they're risky, and they could get us killed. We're talking about the guy that nearly got mauled by the large jungle cat after he decided that he was going to get into its enclosure and try to rub its belly.
2: Well, Dave, he did pay to get into that enclosure. He didn't just jump into a random tiger enclosure.
1: He paid $150.
2: To go pet that kitty belly.
1: Then a guy called in about rattlesnakes. Audrey doesn't believe this guy. He screams authenticity to us.
3: Yeah, you know, Dave Mahoney, this is the same guy that called and told you guys about, in my younger days, rattlesnake hunting. Well, I heard your story about the guy that was dumb enough to try to pet a panther. I went to a tiger reserve in Texas one time. And for $75, I had the time of my life. I was petting tigers and rubbing them on the stomach, and they were acting just like big old house cats. Thought you guys would like to know that. And y'all have a good day.
4: Message deleted.
5: $75.
2: You don't believe that, gentlemen?
1: That's the same guy that used to hunt rattlesnakes.
2: Made rattlesnake belts. Yeah, man. He said he made a pretty good living doing that.
1: Turns out that venom as well. Not the only one that has been tracking rattlesnakes and messing with them.
6: Yeah, I have a tape of the Els Boys Vietnam vets. They, everything from kissing rattlesnakes, they have them around their neck. They have them coming out of their pants. It's an amazing video, but they were crazy. Good day.
5: This is why women live longer.
1: Can you imagine you survive Vietnam and then you die because a rattlesnake bites you on the doinker?
2: They didn't die. They were just out here doing the thing. So it sounds like they were the precursor to Jackass. Like I wasn't, he said the Els?
1: The Els Boys.
2: Els Boys. I mean, but there is I don't know what it is about young men, but we do not believe that we are
5: mortal
2: when we are between the ages of like 13 and 19.
5: Yeah, I don't know what that's about either.
2: And we do a lot of really stupid stuff.
5: See,
1: you think it ended at 19? I don't know, man. I feel like into our
2: 20s. I mean, probably into about 25.
1: How old were you when you jumped off of the second story patio to try to fight someone?
2: 21. I jumped off a second story.
5: And now we're just so angry at e-bikes.
2: Yeah.
5: And their e-bikes.
1: Our neighborhood needs more speed bumps.
5: Meanwhile, you guys are out here putting rattlesnakes in your pants, okay? Just remember that. Whenever you're like, those guys were so cool,
1: little
5: badass.
1: Whippersnappers on your electric scooters.
5: And now you're like,
1: scooters.
5: You're going 50.
0: Dave and Mahoney.
1: Time to give away $1,000. 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
0: 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It's the Call of Fame on Dave and Mahoney.
2: Lots of gangster stories have become contenders for the Call of Fame. Here is one that involves the infamous Dillinger Gang.
3: So my great uncle was the last of the Dillinger Gang to die, and he died at my grandmother's house. Was also around the same time as Al Capone and all that. He was a Midwest gangster. He had a gang.
2: Mm-hmm.
3: They escaped to Tucson, Arizona. And that's where they all actually got caught, was at the Hotel Congress in Tucson.
2: Interesting. So the Dillinger Gang, for those that are not familiar, they were a pretty notorious group. But they were bank robbers. And they, you know, were in the Midwest, like you said. And it was only for like a couple of years, but they were a really notorious gang. And they were, you know, throughout Indiana, Ohio, Illinois, Wisconsin. And according to what I'm looking at right now, they're accused of robbing 24 banks and 4 police stations. Stealing weapons, bulletproof vests, pulling off 3 major jailbreaks. So tell us about your connection again. The last of the Dillinger Gang actually died at whose house?
3: My grandmother's. He was my great-uncle.
2: Your great-uncle was actually in the gang?
3: Yes, my great-uncle was the getaway driver.
2: Wow.
4: Did he get caught or was he...
3: Yes.
4: Oh, he did
3: got caught at the... He got caught like everybody else at the Hotel Congress in Tucson when it got caught, when it caught on fire. They shipped them all back in... to Indiana. He was the last one. He had cancer. He was terminal cancer. And they said, all right, we're going to release you to your sister's house, which was my grandmother's. You have 6 months. If you don't die, you have to come back to jail.
2: Wow. Okay. Whoa. So that's an interesting way of doing it. Because I've never had anyone in my family that was like a prolific bank robber, you know, especially at that level where, you know, you're talking about, you know, one of the most notorious bank robbing groups in American history. I mean, they actually call them public enemy number one back in the day by the FBI. That was their words.
3: Mm-hmm.
2: Do you guys kind of fondly go, you know, we're upstanding citizens now, productive members of society. However, in our blood, we've got the ability to knock off police stations and banks.
3: Well, half of my uncles are now cops, or were cops.
2: So they took it the other direction.
3: But my grandmother was super proud. She took very good care of him up until the day he died.
4: Do you know if he, did he ever funnel any of the money that he stole her way?
3: I do not know. It wouldn't surprise me, though. But I do know that I spent time over there when I was a child, so I actually, he held me when I was a baby.
2: Did your grandma have unnecessarily nice things that would pop up from time to time?
3: Again, things I don't know.
5: Mm.
2: Well, that is quite the family secret to be connected to. I mean, you know, Al Capone's one thing, but Dillinger Gang, that's up there. So, wonderful story. Thank you for sharing it today.
3: Thank you.
0: This is Dave and Mahoney.
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1: The man whore is on the run.
2: Ah.
1: You heard me right.
3: Ooh.
1: So the guy, you may remember this story. There was that widow of the Roblox founder that passed away, and his widow is worth a huge amount of money. And after his death, she claimed that she was, you know, distraught because her husband had passed away, and she decided to hire a male escort, and she got into a relationship with this guy, and she's now saying that this guy, the male escort, whose name is Gregory Starr, Gregory with two G's, by the way, defrauded her of $6 million. And she initially hired him in late 2024 to accompany her on a trip to Italy, paid about $27,000 for that. But according to the lawsuit, their relationship continued after the trip. And this widow eventually paid him hundreds of thousands of dollars for exclusive companionship. And then she's saying that she ended up feeling like she got robbed of $6 million because she transferred that $6 million into a joint bank account. And according to the court filings, after he got his hands on the $6 million, off he went.
3: So now, I will say this, Dave. I love stories like this because it just, so often we hear stories of men doing the dumbest thing like this, and we just shake our heads and we're like, you're just thinking with the wrong head, you moron.
1: Yeah.
3: But like, you're a 60-year-old millionaire woman. And you're like out.
1: Almost billionaire woman.
3: Yeah. Yes. And you're out here getting got by some dude who's slanging that thing.
2: Slanging.
1: I mean, because first you pay for him to come on a trip to Italy with you, and then you know he's a man whore.
3: Right.
2: Like, an actual, literally.
1: Like he's an actual gigolo. And then you pay hundreds of thousands of dollars because you exclusively want him to be your gigolo. And then you're shocked when he takes the $6 million and now he is on the run.
3: I'm looking at this woman, and she's 60. She's an attractive woman.
1: Yeah.
3: And she's rich. Like, what are you doing paying $6 million to a gigolo lady? But
1: that's the thing, is maybe she doesn't want to put in the work. Like, she just has all of this money and she wants the companionship and the other things that come along with a gigolo.
3: You don't need to spend that much money, though.
1: For that person to be on call for you, basically.
2: The problem is that this guy is gay.
1: I mean, it certainly looks like it.
2: I'm just going to be completely honest. Like, I do believe that, like, whenever if we were to flip the scripts here, like, if we're like, oh, like, this guy who's got, you know, undisposed wealth and, like, all of this money, and he's spending $6 million on this woman, and then that's just called a sugar baby, because the odds of her being a heterosexual female and wanting that style of life is probably compatible, right?
1: Right.
2: But whenever we're talking about a male gigolo, the odds of him being straight are far fewer, a lot slimmer. And he definitely, like, is, if he's not wanting that lifestyle, if he's not wanting to be a sugar baby himself.
1: Or he just wanted to get his hands on $6 million and that was good enough.
2: And then dip out.
1: And then dip out.
2: I mean, because she's not, like you said, Mahoney, she's not like an unattractive female. She's got a lot of money. Either she's just really boring or she's gay. Or he's gay.
1: Well, and he flipped the script on her. He's accusing her of emotional, physical, and sexual abuse. And so it's like, look, lady, if you've learned anything from all of those dumb guys, because there is a long list of guys that have fallen into the same trap, don't take this public. What are you going to do? Shame the gigolo?
3: But right. He has no shame.
1: All you've done is you've raised his profile.
3: And this goes back to my original point of, like, you're falling into the same traps that dumb men fall into. Like, again, like, you've spent all this money and it's out there now.
1: Right.
3: Well, he can't even keep his mouth shut.
2: And also, again, just because you spent $6 million doesn't mean that person's your property.
1: Right.
2: Like, let that person take the $6 million, and if they want to leave, then that's their right to do so. You spent that money.
1: It's not like he stole this money.
2: Correct.
1: You transferred it into a joint bank account. And he decided that he was going to take, his name that was on the account and cash in the $6 million and disappear. You can't
3: be shocked. That's how joint bank accounts work.
2: Yeah. That's part of doing business. And
1: that's on you.
2: Bad business.
0: Dave and Mahoney.
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0: and Mahoney.
1: So, guys, I have a very important follow-up for you. You remember that young lady that it was discovered that she had some cocaine in her booty?
2: In her front butt.
1: No, in her back butt.
2: Oh, yes. This is a different lady. Sorry, we're talking about so many.
1: We have a lot of stories.
3: Proper prison purse.
1: Yes,
3: the three piece.
1: Her name, ironically, is Reagan Cox. She's 30 years old, out of Florida, and she has accepted a plea deal after the authorities found the cocaine concealed inside of her while she was being processed into jail. So at the jail, they did an x-ray scan that detected the abnormality, as they called it. And her excuse, unbelievably, was that cocaine in my butt is not mine.
2: It's her cousin's.
4: Somebody planted it there.
1: She was saying that during an act of sorts, that it was placed there.
2: Oh, yeah. Yeah. That they were having sex and then somebody put it in her.
1: Yeah. Thanks, Audrey. No innuendo here.
2: Well, I mean, I'm just saying like it is. I mean, that's what she said.
1: And an astonishing part of this story is that it was not a small amount of cocaine. It was 3.8 grams of cocaine, which is like an eight ball of blow. It tested positive, of course, and according to the arrest report, like Audrey said, she claimed that it happened during an act. She did not identify that person. The judge sentenced her to 18 months of probation.
4: Nice.
1: So here's, in case you're ever wondering what the punishment is going to be if you show up to jail with a whole bunch of cocaine in your booty.
4: 18 months of probation?
1: Of probation. $700
4: okay.
1: in fines.
4: Sure.
1: And 70 days in jail with the time in jail already served credited towards that sentence.
4: She spent nice. 70 days in jail before she caught bail?
1: That Oof. Feels like a lot, doesn't it? So, and that was the plea deal. So, like, she had to plea it down to all of that and still the 70 days in jail. Now, I'm assuming that she'd either served some or all of the 70 days already.
4: Yeah, sounds like all of it.
1: But things were not going great for her. I mean, you know, you show up to jail with that, they find it. It's a stinky situation.
4: Well, this, I think, is the learning lesson from all of us. Just, you know, you never know.
2: Put it deeper.
4: That's a lesson we can learn from that, too, I guess.
1: Yeah. Thank you, Audrey.
0: Dave and Mahoney.
1: Time to give away $1,000. Your core cash keyword this hour is
4: cash. C-A-S-H. Cash.
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2: Another Call of Fame contender, Nathan's grandpa was running booze for Al Capone back in the day, and he's got quite the story.
3: Hey, what's up, guys?
2: So, what happened with you? What is the family secret that you've been hiding?
3: I don't know that it's been hiding away, but I was listening to you guys just a little bit ago, and you guys were talking to somebody who said his family was involved with Al Capone. And, man, that guy probably had, like, a whole community of people just involved, you know, running his stuff and doing his secrets. But the story is my grandpa, who, I don't know, was probably born in, like, 1910. I can't even remember. His dad was brewing booze for Al Capone in Whiting, Indiana, like in his basement. I think it was gin, bathtub gin. I don't know.
2: So he was bootlegging for Al Capone during the Prohibition, huh?
3: Yeah.
2: Oh, man.
3: Yeah. And so this would have been probably in the 20s. And then the story was is that my grandpa and his siblings, and I think there was eight of them, you know, this is when they used to pull kids out of school to, like, do important stuff, like, you know, run booze for Al Capone, I guess.
2: Yeah, very important.
3: Yeah, and so they would transport it. My grandpa and his siblings would transport it through the marshes around Lake George, Whiting, Indiana. And I guess there was a stash house or a stash place that they would stash it. So they would use the kids to stash the booze. And what happened to it after that, I really don't know. But like I said, he had a whole community of people involved running his stuff for him.
2: Wow. Dude, I know that that's illegal activity, but that is so
4: that's cool.
2: So.
4: That's so cool.
2: That's cool. So. That's so cool,
4: I mean,
2: man.
4: Like, you're running booze, brewing booze, you know, especially like when it was illegal.
2: And you're doing it like through the marshes and right. Like you're supposed to be in class and you're doing that instead. Like that is just gangster as hell, man.
3: Yeah, and they were only like 10 years old, too.
2: Don't have to pay them much to do it, you know, just hook them up with some Kit Kats. That's question true. For you. Did they ever get in trouble? Did they ever get busted?
3: Not that I know of. Not that I heard of. I mean, if they did, it was kept from me. So, or actually, it was my mom who told me the story. So I'm sure she wasn't privy to, you know, my grandpa spending time in jail if he was. But like I said, they were just kids, so they probably just got a slap on the wrist if they did. I don't know.
2: That's the way to do it. So not only were they doing something that was super cool, but they were good at it, too. They never even got in trouble. What a great story.
3: Yeah, it's just like Goodfellas, you know, when he was, like, running those cigarettes, and then he was just a kid, so he didn't really get in any trouble. You know, you just got to keep your mouth shut.
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0: This is Dave and Mahoney.
1: What in the hell kind of propaganda piece is this? There was a study that was done that suggests that if you leave the workforce early, it can be associated with poor cognitive health later in life, particularly amongst women. They're saying it doubles your chances of dementia. And this just feels like something that a bunch of CEOs got together and funded.
2: Never retire.
1: Just keep working until the day you die, and that way you'll stay mentally sharp.
3: You don't have to keep working until the day you die. Just keep doing something that doesn't have to be work.
1: Right. If you just sit there and open mouth stare at the television all day,
3: you're going to decline.
1: It's probably not great for you. But the whole idea of, like, we're supposed to work until the day we drop dead is just... It's so dystopian.
4: In Japan, they just came out saying that in their statistics that they have officially reached the most... their highest population of people that are over 100 years old.
1: Right.
4: Like, they're encroaching on, like, because they're like one of those blue countries they just
3: their
4: like
3: food
4: value.
3: Is good. They don't eat like Americans.
4: Movement. I mean, so it's movement for them.
1: And you don't see a lot of, I've been to Japan, you just don't see a lot of fat people.
4: Well, it's,
1: not like you do in America.
4: Well, yes, but it's also movement and community and also food and health. But they take, you know, to your point, the reason why I'm even bringing this up is they're not sedentary. Americans are very sedentary. We sit a lot. Mm. So, like, you know, for them to say, like, don't go, like, don't quit, like, or else you're going to get dementia. Like, I think that, though what they're saying is not the right message, like wrong messenger, right message. Keep moving. Keep moving your body.
1: The researchers suggested that
3: keep using your brain.
1: The researchers said that continued employment may provide mental stimulation, problem solving, social interaction, financial stability.
4: Well, I don't disagree with that, but not grueling. Like, if you could be like old and have those cute little like cashier, like the Costco, not because you need the money, but because you're just
1: you
4: being
1: want the human
4: cognitive.
1: Interaction and be out.
4: Yeah. I mean, like, because not everybody who's like working until they're 100 is doing it because they need money.
3: Some people do, and there's no issue with that. But I will tell you this: the day that I am so fiscally sound that I no longer have to work will be the last day that I work.
1: Oh, I mean, if Mahoney hit the lottery today, we wouldn't see him tomorrow or ever again.
3: I mean, I might pipe in from my house, but I'm not making a 40-mile drive every day way.
1: You would pipe in from your house just for the validation. Because, you still need the attention. You still want to get the laughs.
4: I was going to say, there's no way. There's no way. I mean, this...
1: We would do this show for...
4: We sit in a chair for 4 hours.
1: Yeah, but we would do this show for 45 minutes a day during the hour that it was most convenient for Mahoney.
3: Oh, yeah.
1: Where it did not involve any infliction upon his gaming time or other leisurely activities.
3: I do wonder about that, though, because, you know, in our parents, in our grandparents' time, you know, gaming wasn't really nearly as prevalent as it is now, you know, but our generation, Dave, and younger, gaming is a huge part of... a lot of people's lives. Mm-hmm. So it's like, you know, there are studies out there that show that gaming and like using critical thinking while gaming does help keep you sharp.
1: And they've said the same thing about sports betting. I think. I said that technically. No one else has.
3: Have they said that about cigars and drinking as well?
1: Cigars and drinking while you're sports betting, because then you're very carefully
3: and
1: paying
3: gaming.
1: Attention. Did that guy get a stolen base or not? It's very important.
0: This is Dave and Mahoney.
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In the darkness, there's so much I wanna do.

0: is really good.
1: So good.
0: So good. Do you know Jeremy for the win?
2: I believe that was More Than a Feeling.
0: It sure is. Who sings it?
2: Boston.
0: Yes, sir.
3: For those dying to know.
0: What TV show?
3: It was actually a movie, two movies. Okay. Fall Guy with Ryan Gosling.
0: Okay, yeah.
3: And that was a movie.
0: Yeah.
3: And then also the hit Godzilla vs. Kong.
1: That was a banger.
0: How did that song fit in that movie?
3: They're just fighting.
1: Godzilla.
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0: He decided he was going to do his own DNA test to check things out. And he was pretty surprised to see that a lot of my family showed up on his DNA match.
1: Interesting.
0: Yeah. Turns out that his mom, his adopted mom, was actually his real mom.
1: Wait, what?
2: But yeah,
1: she had a different dad?
2: Oh, no.
0: They decided to not let on that she had had an affair. And I don't know, it might have been a one-night stand and got pregnant.
2: Did she, like, disappear for 9 months? How did no one know that she was pregnant with this baby that she decided to adopt?
0: Well, he was older than me, so I wasn't around for that part of the story.
1: Yeah.
0: They lived in a different town than us, so I don't know if my mom knew because they were not real close when I was growing up.
1: Uh-huh.
0: But anyways, yeah, he found out that she'd had an affair and he was in fact her natural son, not her adopted son.
3: She was like, we just adopted this kid and really she's out here having an affair.
1: So how did that change the relationship though? I mean,
2: did it bring you closer to them closer?
1: Yeah.
0: What, the sisters?
1: No, the son, when he found out that was his real mom.
0: He was an adult when this all came out, and so I'm not really sure. I don't think he was really thrilled to know about it, but I guess he never had to worry about finding his bio mom.
3: Did he ever track down his biological father? Because I'd be real curious. I mean, all of a sudden, this story takes a turn, and you're like, oh, mom was out here, you know, getting her freak on, and they got pregnant, and they decided they were going to fabricate this whole lie about my life. Did he ever find out who his real dad was?
0: Well, when he got matched with this half-sibling, he was talking to her about it, and it was, they had the same dad, and he had died, and that's kind of what prompted her to do a DNA search because she wanted to know more of her background, and her dad wasn't around to tell her.
3: So it was too late. Wow. Did he ever tell his half-sister this whole story about how he realized that his mom had an affair? And I'm curious, like, what her take on that would be, because if she knew her dad, obviously, you know, was he also stepping out? That's an interesting dynamic, too.
2: Well, clearly, he had an affair.
0: Yeah, she was much younger than him, so I'm not sure if this was only an affair on his mother's part, and maybe the dad was...
2: They
3: had the perfect crime. Like, she hid for 9 months while she was pregnant.
2: That's what I'm saying. Those 23andMe's, man, they screwed up everything.
3: They had this whole narrative going on for decades, and then 23andMe's got to come along and turn everything on its head.
0: Exactly. And obviously, his adopted dad, he had to know because his wife was pregnant and had a black baby, and he knew it wasn't his.
3: And he went along with it the whole time.
2: Well, that's what I'm wondering. Like, she was married, and like all of a sudden everybody was just okay, and he went along with the lie. Like,
1: that's what people did back in the day, man. We just pretended stuff didn't happen.
3: Yeah,
1: we're just like, nope. Yeah. Don't look here.
3: Exactly. This is the storyline. We're sticking
2: I'm
3: to
2: black
3: it.
2: Black down there. That's
3: committed
2: how
3: committed to
2: happened.
3: The bit.
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I still haven't eaten breakfast yet, and I think that I'm canceling all breakfast going forward because I need to get my hands on these. 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And listen, warm one up with butter? I'm sorry. I think that I've got the sweet treat of the year planned already.

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And then it also shows that East Genesee Avenue is losing a southbound lane between Gage and Mott just till 4 o'clock today. But still, it's like we cannot get away from these damn traffic cones, man.

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0: Sam Fender, Rein Me In. It's 106.3 The Core. And seemingly, Americans have found something that we can all agree on. Is that maybe the robots could chill for a second. Yeah. 63% of people, adults, support pausing AI development, and over half want immediate government regulation, which is funny because collectively we've gone, you know, from like, whoa, look at Will Smith eating spaghetti to like, you know, okay, who gave this the keys? Because we need to pump the brakes immediately.
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All thanks to our friends at Petite Four Pastry in Bay City. I've got a code word for you. 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

You know how there's a person who can always keep one foot out of the door, but somehow still has access to your entire, like, I guess you would call it like your own emotional support system. It's 106 through the core. It's kind of like that weird, I like you, but don't make me define it kind of thing. And listen, I've got friends that have situations like that. And I think that that kind of energy is very exhausting, but unfortunately it makes for very good songs. So this one's that chill. 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

0: Buffalo Traffic Jam is Fool's Gold on 106.3 The Core. And Seattle has entered its annual season of... Why is that wall moving? No, I'm so glad that I'm not over there because giant house spiders are showing up indoors because, well, mature males, I guess they wander around looking for mates and they end up inside because they're house spiders. And, you know, so if you're here in Michigan and you see one sprinting across the floor, he probably lives there. Okay. He's not invading. He's just like a single male spider who's turned on and they don't have dating apps in the Spider-Verse. Sorry.
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$1,000 in core cash up for grabs with the T4 Pastry in Bay City. 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

KNZ 106.3 The Core. And over the weekend, we were up north and at Tea Lake Resort in Lewiston, they have this like Halloween walkthrough. And when we pulled up, we just had the radio just still on 106.3 because we drove around and home and then whatever. Well, we turned it up and it was all of a sudden spooky music. They have in their spooky walkthrough, it's tuned to 106.3. And I just thought that was so sick. I posted a picture of it on our Facebook and Instagram at 106.3 The Core. So I was like, what? It almost looked like I faked it, but I didn't, I swear.

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1: That's right. 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

Coffee, Faygo, and Verner's. Mostly coffee, though. Mid-Michigan's alternative, 106.3 The Core. Yeah, now I gotta pee.

Boys, I want to 6-3 the core. I think this is good news for some people and really frightening news for others. So for people who, for readers, people who love reading, right? And you finish a book and you're like, you know what? I don't want this to end. Audible is rolling out AI-powered interactive features that can let you engage with characters and story worlds. And listen, this could be really good, you know, for those who...

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Cut my-

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0: Cigarettes are a lot like hamsters. 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
1: Oh, God! 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No!
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1: What is wrong with you? What kind of a sick person are you?
0: Guys! I'm saying it's bad for you.
1: Yeah, we got that. But Jesus, man!
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Hey, I think maybe we retire internet challenges that look exactly like attempted felonies. It's 106 through the core. There's a new door kick challenge where teenagers are kicking people's front doors and then running off while filming it. And please keep warning that, listen, homeowners might think that somebody is breaking in. And I mean, in some states, I mean, that's a very, very scary slippery slope. So listen, there are easier ways to upset your parents, like maybe a face tattoo, perhaps.

Winters are cold, rust on our cars, and potholes you could get lost in. But hey, at least we don't have to live in Ohio. Saginaw's Alternative, 106.3 The Core.

Saginaw's Alternative. It's 106.3 The Core. And you know when somebody walks into a room and your body kind of reacts before your brain even gets it? You know exactly what I'm talking about. And that's kind of what this song's about. It's The Revivalist with Heartstop.

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Greta Van Fleet, they are bringing their tour to Little Caesars Arena on March 2nd, and we want to send you there for free. 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At 4 o'clock, he's going to give you that

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0: is World Teachers Day, so I would like to thank every teacher listening right now, which should be basically nobody because they're teaching. Or maybe, you know, maybe you're retired. It's 106.3 The Core. Really, though, thank you for everything, for dealing with all these children and for teaching people and life lessons. And there are still teachers that I think about to this day that had actually shaped who I feel like I became. Like, I know Mrs. Alderton, she definitely was a big one. Mrs. Klebe, I could go on and on and on. Man, just, it's crazy how, like, teachers, like, they'll stick with you for years to come. But anyway, maybe if you're friends with your teachers on Facebook now because you're allowed to be, thank them today.
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1: 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That baby's ugly. 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

Speaking of every morning, I just found out we're supposed to be eating breakfast a lot earlier than I thought. It's 106.3 The Core. Between like 7 and 8 in the morning is the best time to eat breakfast. And they say that for people that eat breakfast after that or like after lunchtime, have a 29% higher risk of death, which is like, what? Huh? You're telling me just because I haven't eaten, I didn't even eat breakfast today. But you're telling me because I didn't eat, I don't like these odds. And I don't want to wake up that early to eat breakfast.

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And of course, Bouncing Bellas is bringing the bounce houses. We're going to have that Michigan Sugar Cotton Candy as well. It's going to be a good old time. 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

was the problem. 106.3 The Core Upward, which is a dating app that I hadn't heard of, but they now have a chivalry mode, which makes it so the guy makes the first move. Plus, they have like a marriage timeline on there where you can basically suggest when you'd like to get married. It's like, babe, we haven't, like, appetizers aren't even at the table yet. Like, I feel like you don't need a proposed venue date on day one. I get that people are like, hey, I want to get this show on the road, but also maybe enjoy the ride, drive. You know what I mean?

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Well, there's absolutely no dignified way to begin this sentence, so I think I'm just going to go for it. It's Kenzie 106 through the core, and there's a woman suing a Las Vegas bar after she says that she was injured riding its mechanical penis attraction. She claims that her foot or ankle got caught underneath of it, and I just had to look, and it turns out that an employee actually controls the ride with a joystick. So sometimes I'm finding more and more as I get older that comedy just writes itself, honestly. The world.

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0: Tame Impala, a loser, 106.3 The Core, which you're not a loser. 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

Beautiful fall day in mid-Michigan on 106.3 The Core. I've got Beat the Box Office tickets for our friends from Frankenmuth, Greta Van Fleet after 4 o'clock. Another chance at some cash thanks to Pettifer Pastry after 5. And at all costs, I'm going to avoid talking about football today because, what a weekend Michigan had, right? All good vibes going forward today. Let's go.

0: This man's only addiction is to live concerts. Ugh, too bad it wasn't something cheaper. 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
0: Afternoons with Meatball on 106.3 The Core. At least concert merch doesn't require bail money.

Well, believe it or not, there's another Hunger Games movie coming out, and Noah Kahan is involved. It's Meatball, 106.3 The Core. New song, Draw You Out, is on the soundtrack, and Noah Kahan says, quote, it's an opportunity, an insane opportunity for him. Yeah, pretty amazing. Latest not-so-new song from him, Orbiter, now.

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2: 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I mean, that's still good. 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

Kids World is on the way. 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October 24th, that's when we're going to be there from 11 a.m. to 2 p.m. Trick-or-treating, we got a photo booth for the kiddos, live entertainment, some coloring again, prize.

raises, bounce houses, all the fun stuff. Thanks to our friends at Stormaster Exterior, Francis Ray Academy, and of course, Dow Credit Union for helping us put this on. 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

0: It's Denver City, self-aware meatball, 106.3 The Core. I don't mean to brag, but you should know that you are in the presence of a champion. Saturday night, met with some friends up at North Point Bar and Grill there in Kakalin. Great food, by the way. We played some Denny D's song bingo, and you are now in the presence of one of at least four, maybe six champions on the night. Yes, I am song bingo champion of the fourth round, or maybe it was the sixth round. I don't know, it was the last one of the night. I'm not sure. I had a few two-hearteds, and I started to lose count. But yes, that was exhilarating to win. Oh, my God. You'd stand up and yell, bingo! I've never felt a feeling like that since, like, fifth grade. I will say, though, as fun as it was, company was great, drink was great, food was great. As much as I loved it, not enough alternative music. You know, I got to develop a version of music bingo where, like, you know, my winning song isn't NSYNC's Bye Bye Bye, which it was. And no shade on them for that song. But, like, wouldn't winning be more fulfilling if, like, it was Mr. Brightside or, like, Green Day or something like that? Like, that feels more fulfilling to me.
1: It's back. And just in time, too.
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Yeah, Greta Van Fleet coming to Little Caesars Arena March 2nd. 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You can lock

We got a chance to chat with Buffalo Traffic Jam when we were down at And Beyond a couple of weeks ago. One thing we didn't really get to talk about was the specific song Fool's Gold and kind of its meaning behind that. But Frankie Cassidy has actually done several interviews about it. The song is, quote, about Fool's Gold, you know, filling a void with something that you think is fulfilling that moment, but it's all kind of a joke. He said, quote, I was home alone at our house for a bit, for about a week, and just getting really lonely. Really, at the end of the day, it's Fool's Gold thinking, oh, I'm so alone, and I need some people back in my life right now. And he likened that to looking back on an old relationship with rose-tinted glasses instead of looking forward to creating new ones. So, interesting. It's a great song, man. Here they are now. 106.3 The Core.

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missed it earlier, and I'm only doing this today for the entire week. Beat the Box Office tickets up for grabs now for Greta Van Fleet. March 2nd, they're going to be at Little Caesars Arena. If you want to go and not have to buy the tickets or go through the lines, text the word pizza, P-I-Z-Z-A, to 989-754-1063, the Audio Central Alarm text line. That'll get you qualified for some Beat the Box Office tickets to go see Greta Van Fleet. Our own friends from Frankenmuth. Be very, very proud to see them at LCA. Ah!

0: Core. If you saw our stories over the weekend on our socials at 106.3 The Core, you know how excited I am to talk about this. Not only did we get a Raising Cane's in Saginaw, and not only can I finally get a ton of their sauce every time I go, but I have now discovered that you don't have to order the sauce in those little cups that they give you. You can order a literal cup of sauce, like 22 ounces of that golden nectar of the gods that is Raising Cane's sauce. Like right in a cup. It's in my fridge right now, waiting to be on literally everything I cook. Like, I cannot express to you what that moment in the drive-thru felt like when I ordered 6 additional cups of sauces, and the girl taking my order uttered the most beautiful words I had ever heard. Quote, "Would you like to just get a full cup of the sauce?" Like, the shock that must have just come over me, the literal, like, jaw-dropping joy that I felt in that moment. Ugh! And then to find out later that you can also get it in a large cup, the 30-something ounce cup. Are you kidding me? No food item in my home will ever not have that sauce on it again. Like, if they ever do the 7-Eleven thing where you can, like, bring in any size container and fill it with their sauce, like a slushy, you know, y'all better be prepared for me to lug around 5-gallon buckets in and out of the back of my truck the whole day. I'm realizing in this moment I might have a problem.
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entire staff probably has ADHD. It would explain why it takes a week to get a commercial done, and nobody remembers what that meeting was about. 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

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I'm going to be back at Fashion Square Mall. 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

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What's with

So I know the construction on Tittabawassee Road right now can be kind of confusing and difficult to try and turn into the driveway to get to 106.3 The Core, to the studio here. But there is a visual that helps me now when I come into work. If you see the giant Lego man, turn after him. I will not explain. It's just something you have to see to understand.

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0: to avoid politics at all costs on this station because it's just a losing battle. You know, it's just a divisive thing, and all we want is for good things to happen to good people and for everybody to feel good, right? But once in a while, it is important to bring up things that are affected by politics, not in a divisive way or like as an endorsement or anything to that nature, because we keep everything pretty light. But there is something very serious happening in the current scope of things that affects us all, and that is free chips and salsa. Because it might go away from some restaurants because of the cost of items bought by restaurants to include in their salsa and chips. The cost has gotten so high, like our groceries, that even they're feeling the heat from the rising prices. And we could potentially see the end of free chips and salsa in Mexican restaurants. It's crazy enough that we have to pay extra for guac and chipotle already and like queso pretty much everywhere else. But to do away with the American institution in Mexican restaurants that is free chips and salsa. And to do this only right after Bob from Japan discovered this during his trip to the U.S. for the World Cup. Well, that is a travesty. I mean, you know, among many other things that are considerably worse happening as well. But seriously, doing away with free chips and salsa? No.
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How you can win tickets to go see Greta Van Fleet, March 2nd, Little Caesars Arena. 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It's going to be an amazing show, man. I feel like they're entering into a whole new prime for themselves, because, like, they did the experimental thing for a while, but now they're back to some incredible stuff. Great. Another chance to

We bet you can request a song on 106.3 The Core by only using emojis. 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

Well, as if we aren't dealing with enough crises in our lives right now, a researcher in a lab in Russia was just found dead, and it's possible the plague is responsible and may have escaped from the lab in which he died. So I guess I need to update my 2026 terrible threat bingo card to include the friggin' plague! What a way to go, though. You know, if that happened to me, put that on my tombstone. Here lies Meatball, dead of the friggin' plague in 2026 or whatever it is. And then, like, once in a while, make the tombstone play Michael Jackson's Thriller. Like those Spirit Halloween animatronics. Motion sensor.

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It's going to be great. 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

To all our parents who said this was all just a phase, you were 100% right. That hair looked ridiculous, but the music still rules. Your alternative, 106.3 The Core. And don't even get me started on how we fit in those skinny jeans.

0: It's our friends at Edge Hill. Love to go. It's Meatball 106.3 The Core. Well, love on apps mostly. I guess that's considered love to go. And just what I need as a single guy, yet another dating app out there. This one, though, kind of the opposite of what Bumble is, where the girl makes the first move, you know. The dating app Upward has a chivalry mode where women who refuse, and this is their words, not mine, refuse to make the first move, they could turn on chivalry mode where the guy has to make the first move or send the first message. Now, the fact that they word it this way and position it this way kind of plays into what they started as, which is a more Christians-only style dating app, more traditional family unit type of way to do things, I guess. Which, you know, I might point out, all those old Christian dating apps like Plenty of Fish, they started that way, you know, started wholesome too. And then the last time I even logged into my Plenty of Fish account, which is years ago, like pre-pandemic, it was just wall-to-wall porn bots. It's crazy how fast everything meant to be, like, for good, you know, to make genuine connections, eventually just turns into porn on the internet. Like, look what happened to Tinder, you know? Now it's just a straight-up hookup app, you know? These dating apps are literally forcing me to go back to the old-fashioned way of meeting people. You know, in person.
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done. I'm out of here. Enjoy the rest of your evening. Greg B. Harrell is up next. Have fun with him. Tomorrow morning, Dave Mahoney back with you, 5 a.m. Make sure you're listening for your Core Cash keywords with them at 7 and 8 o'clock. Kinsey's got more for you at 11 and noon, too. And then I got your last one at 5 o'clock. Thanks to our friends at Pettiful Pastry. We're giving away $1,000 every weekday through the month of October. And, of course, I'm back tomorrow with another chance to win Greta Van Fleet tickets at 4 o'clock. Lots happening with 106.3 The Core. Keep it on our socials as well for even more. We'll see you. Goodbye.

0: 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And don't forget to say thank you.
1: Okay.
0: Because when the robots take over, they'll remember you were one of the nice ones.

0: 106.3 The Core, and we're going to the phones. No, wait, hold on. Oh, I hit the wrong button. See, that would have sounded so cool if it, when I finished it, it would go, oh, wow, you hit the mark of it. But I've hit the wrong button, so I'm going to find the button here. There it is.
1: Is this Grace?
2: It is Greg, but I promise, being Greg is like the worst thing about me. Can only go up from here. but yes, it's Greg Beharrell.
1: Yeah. Oh, it's so good to hear your voice.
2: Oh, I just said the same thing to the voice inside my head. But that means a lot for you to call in and say, so thanks.
1: Oh, good.
2: Yeah, you know, out of everyone I've interacted with today, you're the first person to tell me something nice.
1: Well, they all suck.
2: Yeah, that's what I told them. Then the bus driver escorted me off at the next stop.

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1: Get it? 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
1: 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Doesn't make sense.

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